0: somewhere.
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1: A mix of sun and clouds for your Monday afternoon. The temperature getting up to a high of 22 degrees. The UV index at 5 or moderate. More clouds this evening with fog patches developing overnight. The temperature drops to a low of 6 degrees.
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1: A mix of sun and clouds for your Monday afternoon. The temperature getting up to a high of 22 degrees. The UV index at 5 or moderate. More clouds this evening with fog patches developing overnight. The temperature drops to a low of 6 degrees.
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1: A mix of sun and clouds for your Monday afternoon. The temperature getting up to a high of 22 degrees. The UV index at 5 or moderate. More clouds this evening with fog patches developing overnight. The temperature drops to a low of 6 degrees.

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0: 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'Cause I bet I have.
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2: A mix of sun and clouds for your Monday afternoon. The temperature getting up to a high of 22 degrees, the UV index at 5 or moderate. More clouds this evening with fog patches developing overnight. The temperature drops to a low of 6 degrees.
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Your host is former Member of Parliament Murray Calder. 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

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Everyone except you. I'm going to bed, too. 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
1: It's Tuesday morning. You should be looking at a mix of sun and cloud. Once fog patches dissipate, the high could hit 21. Tonight, cloudy periods, a low down to 12. For tomorrow, we expect clouds and a high of 23.
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Good morning, local radio at its best. That was George Ezra in Budapest. Eric here on the morning show, not long after 6 o'clock, starting the day with lots of great music. I'll be with you for the next couple of hours. We have the Jonas Brothers, as well as Prince coming up, Coleman, H.E. Double Hockey Sticks, some Tragically Hip by the end of the hour, as well as John Parr and NSYNC. Here is Painter with West Coast Woman on 88.7 The River.

0: big stars.
1: That was the Counting Crows with Mr. Jones. Adam Durst's singing about wanting to be a big, big star so he'll never be lonely. But trust me, Adam, fame won't fix it, although a solid cup of coffee might. Fun fact about that track, it was actually inspired by a night out where Adam and his bassist friend got drunk at a bar and complained that being famous rock stars would make it easier to talk to women. I wonder if that worked in the future for those guys. Eric here on The Morning Show, and you're waking up on 88.7 The River, local radio at its best. Let's flip the vibe completely now with Toronto's own Melanie Fiona up next with Give It To Me Right. She's demanding some real old school respect on this one. No games allowed. Let's get into it.

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1: 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That's right. More fantastic music this morning. It's Eric here on the morning show. Just about 6:30, the time flying today. How is your Tuesday starting off? I have The Beaches coming up, The Tragically Hip to get you through this morning, as well as John Parr, some Alanis Morissette before the end of the hour. For Tuesdays here on the river, we've been having a special new program playing in the evenings. 7 o'clock, it is SEDC's The Local Edge. We'll have a new episode of that airing this evening at 7 o'clock. Coming up tomorrow, of course, it will be Town Hall, and I do believe this week we'll be doubling up on Town Halls as well. Because we are in the throes of the municipal election here in Wellington North, and we want to get as many candidates in as possible before the election on October the 26th. So stay tuned to see who we have in next, and keep yourself caught up on all of the other town halls with the candidates on our archives page. 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
0: It's Tuesday morning. You should be looking at a mix of sun and cloud. Once fog patches dissipate, the high could hit 21. Tonight, cloudy periods, a low down to 12. For tomorrow, expect clouds and a high of 23.
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0: Good morning. You're locked on to 88.7 The River, local radio at its best. That was the Tragically Hip with 50 Mission Cap. Eric here on the morning show, not long after 6:30. John Parr still coming up. Alanis Morissette before the end of the hour. This weekend, the Wellington County Plowmen's Association are hosting its local plowing match. That's right, Saturday, October the 3rd. It's going to be at 5957 Fifth Line and RR1 Rockwood. This event will host competitors in both tractor and horse plowing. Not house plowing, but horse plowing. That's right, tractor and horse plowing. This event will also have the Princess and Queen of the Furrow competition, giving young women the opportunity to become an ambassador for agriculture and plowing across the county, with the Queen competing in the IPM at the end of this year. This year as well marks 10 years since the last time Wellington hosted the IPM, so they're inviting past Wellington queens to attend with their sashes. So you get to see some of the past queens as well throughout the years and find out who walks away with this year's queen, as well as the Princess of the Furrow competition, and of course the tractor and horse plowing as well at the Wellington County Plowmen's Association, hosting their local plowing match this Saturday, October the 3rd at 5957 Fifth Line and RR1 Rockwood. Should be a fantastic plowing event this weekend. NSYNC with Bye Bye Bye coming up on 88.7 The River.
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That was John Parr with St. Elmo's Fire. Seriously, though, what even is A Man in Motion? Sounds like me trying to find my keys this morning. Fun fact about that track, it was actually inspired by a movie, but not St. Elmo's Fire. It was the Canadian athlete Rick Hansen's film about his historic wheelchair marathon around the world that actually inspired that track. Eric here on The Morning Show, and you're listening to 88.7 The River, local radio at its best. Let's keep things moving from motion there with Alanis Morissette and The Reason I Drink. She has a line in this song about buying things that she doesn't need just to feel a little better. That definitely explains my Amazon cart right now. Enjoy.

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2: It's Tuesday morning. You should be looking at a mix of sun and cloud. Once fog patches dissipate, the high could hit 21. Tonight, cloudy periods, a low down to 12. For tomorrow, we expect clouds and a high of 23.
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2: 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I'm Chris, here today with Judith Masrup. Judith, how are you doing?
3: I'm fine. How are you, Chris?
2: Not bad at all, thank you. Thank you so much for being here. We want to talk all about an art show. It's running right now. It's called Would You Believe? Resilience in the Valley of the Shadow of Cancer. This show is being held over in Kitchener at the Kitchener-Waterloo Regional Cancer Center. In the Patient Resource Center, they've got an artist wall there. The show is on from now until the end of September. Judith, tell us all about it.
3: Well, first of all, Chris, I want to just tell the audience that Would You Believe, that's like W-O-O-D, because it is a wood art show.
2: And this is your husband, Chris, that does all of this woodwork for many, many years now, right?
3: Oh, over 22 years, he's just been doing the wood art after he retired in various locations, Georgian Triangle, Toronto, Guelph, different places like that. And we have a ton of inventory. And last year, we just gave away a lot to local charities. And now we want to support Cancer Patients Services Corporation, who have helped Christian, who has cancer. He's now into his eighth year.
2: Wow.
3: And he's benefited from the chemo ward at Louise Marshall Hospital, cancer drives to Kitchener and Guelph, also the support groups. And yes, a shout out to Michelle, who does a great job of running those support groups. And Chris just wants to give back. We have lots of inventory to give away. But down there, you have to hang it. So that's a little difficult with wood art, but we manage. They have a grid.
2: Okay.
3: And then they have a little shelf. Now, it's pretty much one of a kind. So it's first come, first serve.
2: So don't wait around on these.
3: No, don't wait around on this. And for those that get there first to acquire a piece, I created a nice little brochure that outlines what some of the pieces he has mean and how they represent his journey in with cancer, because this became a hobby after he retired. And there's lots of interesting cultural pieces. For example, we have, he turns and he scrolls. He does toll painting and carving. He does marquette work. He makes these wonderful stick bowls that take 50 hours to make.
2: Wow.
3: He's made puppets. He makes anything I bring him home to make. And often some people will ask for custom work, but we don't do that anymore. Chris is, we're done. We're pretty much done. And we're just using this as fundraising and gifts. And we sent a whole pile back with our Indian guests this year, with suitcases full of crosses they made to raise money for their mission work.
2: It really is a wonderful, wonderful way to be able to give back to the society, right? The Cancer Patient Services here in Mount Forest are the benefactors of this.
3: Yes, they are. Well. And let me tell you a little bit more about the few pieces that are in there, because there's something for everyone. There's little car boots, work boots. There's Kakeshi dolls. There's shaker boxes that are hand-painted. And there's a very special piece called the K. Boogison Monkey, which is every Danish child had one.
2: Okay.
3: So when you get there, look on the board, see the piece you want, and then you're going to open up your phone or whatever, and you're going to make an e-transfer. That's the only way we're getting rid of that down there.
2: Okay.
3: To Cancer Patient Services Corporation. That's the volunteer organization here that supports cancer patients in the surrounding area, and there's many volunteer drivers. So don't forget, so you got that it's on the e-transfer, say that it's art show, because there's no other art show supported by this group. And it's at 856 King Street West in Kitchener, the ground floor. And enjoy the piece you're going to acquire that'll help you support the community here, especially the cancer patients.
2: this show. It's Would You Believe? Resilience in the Valley of the Shadow of Cancer. It's at the Kitchener-Waterloo Regional Cancer Center in their Patient Resource Center on the Artist Wall. And the show is running now until the end of September. And once again, all the proceeds that they raise is going to go to cancer patient services right here in Mount Forest. Judith, thank you so much for coming in and talking to us about this today.
3: You're welcome.
2: And congratulations and good luck to you and Chris with
3: it. Yes, and thank you for having us on.
2: Anytime. Thanks everyone for listening. It's North Wellington Today on 88.7 The River, local radio at its best.
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It's been, that's right, Bare Naked Ladies with 1 week on 88.7 The River, local radio at its best. Good morning, not long after 7 o'clock. Eric here on The Morning Show, and thank you so much for starting the day with me. Coming up, I got Benson Boone, as well as Tegan and Sarah this hour, Olivia Dean, some Jewel, Phil Collins, even some Justin Bieber by the time I wrap things up. Taylor Swift right now with I Knew It, I Knew You, her song from the Toy Story 5 soundtrack, and she, of course, was the VMA big winner this year at the Video Music Awards, so again, congratulations, Miss Taylor. Let's rock out to this one from her. I Knew It, I Knew You, 88.7 The River.

0: New Girl Now, the Honeymoon Suites on 88.7 The River, local radio at its best. Good morning. It's Eric here on The Morning Show. Lots of stuff going on here in the community, and want to make sure we let you know about it because I can't believe Thanksgiving is just around the corner. And this is a really fun fundraiser and a really helpful one as well that you can take part in if you are able to. The Raw Carrot Enterprise here in Mount Forest are launching a special Thanksgiving community fundraiser. It's called Soup for Our Community. 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
1: It's Tuesday morning. You should be looking at a mix of sun and cloud. Once fog patches dissipate, the high could hit 21. Tonight, cloudy periods, a low down to 12. For tomorrow, we expect clouds and a high of 23.
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You're locked on to 88.7 The River, local radio at its best. That was Jewel with Who Will Save My Soul. Eric here on The Morning Show. It's not too long after 7:30. Happy Tuesday, everybody. Thank you so much for tuning in with me. Hopefully the week's starting off well. Have you adjusted to the change in the season? Are you getting used to kids going back to school? Have you adjusted to work with it being a little bit darker in the mornings? Unfortunately, that's only going to get worse as we head into the later parts of fall. But don't worry about it. More great music this morning that I get you through this hour. Justin Bieber in a bit, Phil Collins as well. I'd like to share a fascinating tale of something that happened on this day in music history. For September the 29th, back in 1979, the Police scored their first number one hit in the UK with Message in a Bottle. The song also topped the charts in Ireland, reaching number five, and in Australia as well. But despite its popularity in England and Ireland, Message in a Bottle puzzlingly stalled in the U.S., topping out at only number 74. Later, however, it would go on to become one of their most celebrated songs in the band's stirring discography. Yes, indeed, so many classics from The Police, but this one went all the way to number one on this day in music history. Here it is, Message in a Bottle, Police 88.7 The River.

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0: That was Phil Collins with I Missed Again. He's singing about missing the mark, which is pretty much how I sum up my attempt at making a decent breakfast this morning. Fun fact, though, the incredible bass section that you hear in that track is the Phoenix Horns, the exact same legendary musicians behind many of Earth, Wind, and Fire's biggest hits. Eric here on The Morning Show, and you're locked on to 88.7 The River. Local radio at its best. Up next, it is Ontario's own Justin Bieber, and he's going to bring the mood way up with Holy. He's singing about wanting the sky to open up, which is nice, but I know a lot of you would settle for just more green lights on your commute. Here it is.
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1: It's Tuesday morning. You should be looking at a mix of sun and cloud. Once fog patches dissipate, the high could hit 21. Tonight, cloudy periods, a low down to 12. For tomorrow, expect clouds and a high of 23.
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Good morning. Not long after 8 o'clock, that was the Black Eyed Peas with I Got a Feeling. Eric here on the morning show, and I've got a feeling there's more great music coming up on a Tuesday morning. Sam Hunt, as well as ABBA in just a little bit. Alexis Taylor. We got Blues Traveler, some Edwin Bear, and Kelly Clarkson by the end of the hour. Here's Bruno Mars with I Just Might, 88.7 The River, local radio at its best.

Britney Spears there with Toxic, singing about being addicted to something that's probably bad for her. And that pretty much describes how I feel about leftover pizza at 8 in the morning. Fun fact, though, even though that defining anthem is a Britney Spears classic, it was actually written with Janet Jackson in mind initially, and then rejected later by Kylie Minogue before Britney took it on. So who knows what a life it would have taken on if one of those artists played it instead. Eric here on The Morning Show, and you're listening to 88.7 The River, local radio at its best. Up next, we've got Canadian legend Gino Vannelli and Wild Horses. He's singing about a flatbed truck stuck in the foot of mud. Honestly, Gino, that sounds like a regular Tuesday driver out here. Let's get into it.

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Good morning. 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Just about 8:30. Happy Tuesday, everyone. Day's starting off with lots of great music and more to come. Edwin Baer in just a little bit. Club Nouveau, some Kelly Clarkson by the end of the hour. Planning your week out already? Well, I've got lots to let you know about coming up tomorrow, every Wednesday at the Mount Force Sports Complex. They do Seniors Euchre. That's right, the Mount Force District Seniors Group has Euchre, Doubles Euchre, and other games. It's $3 a person every Wednesday. That's tomorrow from 1 p.m. till 3:30 at the Mount Force District Sports Complex, 850 Princess Street, right here in Mount Forest. They hold it in the Leisure Hall, so super easy and accessible to get to. If you have any questions, reach out to Kay Ayers. She's always posting about this on the Mount Forest What's Happening page, the Euchre's coming up, as well as the other fantastic seniors events that they do here in our community. But yes, every Wednesday at the sports complex, 1 p.m. till 3:30, $3 a person, Euchre, doubles Euchre, and other games, all brought to you by the Mount Forest District Seniors Group. Seniors, head on down tomorrow and have some fun. After, right now, it's Water Under the Bridge. Sam Hunt, 88.7, The River.

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4: It's Tuesday morning. You should be looking at a mix of sun and cloud. Once fog patches dissipate, the high could hit 21. Tonight, cloudy periods, a low down to 12. For tomorrow, we expect clouds and a high of 23.
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6: The Wellington County Plowmen's Association hosts its local plowing match on Saturday, October 3rd at 5957 5th Line RR1 Rockwood. This event will host competitors in both tractor and horse plowing. They will also have the Princess and Queen of the Furrow competitions, giving young women the opportunity to become ambassadors for agriculture and plowing across the competitions, with the Queen competing at the IPM

0: Blues Traveler giving you the runaround this morning on 88.7 The River. 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Thank you for waking up with us today. I still have some Club Nouveau coming up. Silk Sonic before the end of the hour. Would you like to play some games, though? Around this time, I always do the Daily Double Feature. That's right, a Jeopardy-style clue question here that you, a clue and question. You're trying to come up with the question. I'll give you the clue. That's right, a Jeopardy-style daily double feature for you. So I select a popular actor or actress, usually someone having a big birthday for today, or would have been in this case. I'll talk about two of their movies to see if you can guess what the two movies are. I've gone with one of my all-time favorite actresses, Madeline Klein. No longer with us, of course, passed in 1999. Would have been her big birthday today. She was born in 1942, and I'll do my best to describe two of her classic films here and see if you can guess what those movies are from the description. Madeline Klein earned an Oscar nomination for playing a German-accented singer in this 1974 Mel Brooks Western spoof, and later played a murderous blackmailer who famously ranted, "Flames on the inside of my face," in this 1985 whodunit comedy. I believe she was also Mrs. White in that. Madeline Klein earned an Oscar nomination for playing German-accented singer in this 1974 Mel Brooks Western spoof, and later a murderous blackmailer, Mrs. White, who famously ranted about flames on the side of my face in this 1985 whodunit comedy. Were you able to come up with those two wonderful whodunit, well, one whodunit, one classic Western spoof, both starring Miss Madeline Klein? Klein. Well, you're out of time for today. We were looking for the 1974 Mel Brooks Western spoof Blazing Saddles, and then we were looking for the 1985 whodunit comedy Clue, where she played, of course, Mrs. White, talking about the flames on the side of my face from the candles. Wonderful there. Hopefully you were able to get our daily double feature today. If you missed it, I'll play it again tomorrow. See who we have in store then after the break. It's Kelly Clarkson on 88.7 The River.
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That was Club Nouveau with Lean On Me, singing about calling on a friend when you need a hand, which is great advice unless your friend is the one who's causing the problems. Fun fact, though, when they won the Grammy with this rendition of the song, the physical trophy actually went to Bill Withers, the original creator of the song, since it was a songwriter award. I guess better luck next time, Club Nouveau. Eric here on The Morning Show, and you're locked on to 88.7 The River, local radio at its best. Let's head straight on to the casino floor with this next one, Silk Sonic and 777. Bruno and Anderson are singing about hitting it big, which honestly, I think I'd settle for just finding a straight $20 in my fall jacket that I just put on. Let's ride.

0: 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Good people who know.
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2: It's Tuesday morning. You should be looking at a mix of sun and cloud. Once fog patches dissipate, the high could hit 21. Tonight, cloudy periods, a low down to 12. For tomorrow, we expect clouds and a high of 23.
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2: This is North Wellington Today on 88.7 The River, local radio at its best. It's Chris, joined today by George Gerard, Mount Forest Legion Branch 134. How are you doing, sir?
4: I'm doing well. How are you today, Chris?
2: Not bad at all, thanks. Thank you for joining us. We want to talk about some of the stuff going on with the Mount Forest Legion as we're creeping towards fall. Yeah. What's going on at the Legion?
4: Well, we're headed into Legion Week again this year. Legion Week is the 20th to the 26th, marking the 100th anniversary of the Legion as a whole. And on the 19th, we'll be doing swearing in of our new members from 1 to 4 with snacks and refreshment, and the public is welcome to come in as well.
2: Fantastic.
4: Then Friday the 25th, as part of Legion Week, we've got a comedy night planned. The doors are going to open at 7:30 and the show starts at 8. Our headliner is Dylan Gott, who's appeared on Yuck Yucks, Just for Laughs, Sirius XM, and even Comedy Central in the UK.
2: Dylan's done quite a lot of shows around the Toronto area, especially in the last few years. He's got several things on YouTube as well. So it'll be exciting to see him coming to Mount Forest.
4: Yeah, it's going to be quite a change, and he's going to be bringing at least one other comedian with him. We don't know who yet, but so there's a bit of a surprise in there as well for us.
2: They rarely travel alone. They always go in packs. Tickets for Comedy Night. What can you tell us about that?
4: The tickets for Comedy Night are going to be $20 if you get them at the Legion Lounge Bar. You can get them online through Eventbrite.
2: Okay.
4: Or you can come to the door, but that'll be $25 if there's any left to sell at the door. But we're hoping to sell out before then.
2: Fantastic.
4: And then just a reminder for our membership that they can come in and pay their dues. And of course, if anybody's interested in joining, it's still free to join the Legion for the rest of this year until December 31st.
2: And that is all part of the 100th anniversary celebrations, right?
4: That's right.
2: If someone wants to get more information or they would like to join the club, how do they get in touch with you guys?
4: The easiest way is to come into the lounge bar. It's open in the evenings from 4 until 7. And come on down, talk to the bartender, and they'll get a hold of one of us if it's needed. And otherwise, should be able to just leave a name and a number and we'll get in touch.
2: Perfect. You mentioned meat draws.
4: Yeah. In October, we're going to restart the meat draws, one a month, and that'll run through until next May.
2: Perfect. And that's always been a popular fundraiser for the Legion as well.
4: Yeah, it has been. And the product's really pretty good. We get it all locally.
2: Excellent.
4: So it's all good stuff.
2: Shop local, buy local, support local, keep the money all rolling around in Mount Forest.
4: Yeah, and keep it away from the United States.
2: What else is going on? And again, preliminary. Some of the stuff we don't have all the final details for yet is still coming up, but
4: yeah, later in the year we're hoping to have another comedy night, probably around May, June, and in May as well we will have the Mudmen again.
2: Oh, fantastic!
4: So they're coming back for another show.
2: How did you like the show earlier on this year?
4: I thought it was really good. And from everything I heard, everybody who attended really enjoyed it. So I'd encourage people, if you didn't get to come the first time, come out earlier, get a ticket, and I think you'll find you'll have a really good time.
2: Excellent. Yeah, don't be disappointed and find out there's no tickets left at the door.
4: No, that's never fun.
2: George, thank you so much for joining us today and telling us all about the upcoming events for the Mount Forest Legion. And we'll have you back in real soon to go over more stuff.
4: I hope so, and I really appreciate the opportunity, Chris. Take care.
2: Anytime at all. Thanks, everyone, for listening. 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

Good morning, local radio at its best, 88.7 The River. That was Platinum Blondes with It Doesn't Really Matter. Before that, Ariana Grande, Hate How I Made You Love Me. Eric here on the morning show, not long after 9 o'clock. Thank you for tuning in. As well, a huge thank you to this hour's sponsor, ITS Office Pro, right here in Mount Forest. Stick around for more great music here on a Tuesday morning. Beamer Wiggly coming up, as well as Shawn Mendes. I got Pink and some Josh Ross, as well as Soul Asylum by the end of the hour. Right now, it's Price Tag, Jesse J, 88.7 The River.

0: Good morning. That was Deborah Cox with Beautiful You Are. You're waking up on 88.7 The River, local radio at its best. Eric here on the morning show, not too long after 9 o'clock. Happy Tuesday, everybody. Thank you so much for tuning in. I got Pink coming up this hour, as well as some Josh Ross a little later on, The Cactus Blossoms, Soul Asylum, Beamer Wiggly in just a little bit. All kinds of fantastic music. And to go along with that great music, let's play a little game. It's time for us to play...
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0: That's right, a little game where I give you a sample of a song that'll play in its entirety later on this hour. Do your best to see if you can name that tune from just the first few seconds. All right, here is today's Name That Tune.

All right. There's a little sample of today's Name That Tune. Do you need a little bit more to remind yourself just who the artist and song title was on that one? All right. Here it is one more time for today on Name That Tune.

0: All right, as the drums kick in, that's all you get for now. Stick around for the whole song later on this hour. See if you were right or wrong for today's Name That Tune. Something to Do with a Girl, Beamer Wiggly, coming up on 88.7 The River.
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0: Sean Mendez, Treat You Better on 88.7 The River, local radio at its best. Thank you so much for tuning into the morning show. Just about 9:30 already. Wow, the time flying. Josh Ross still coming up later on this hour. The Cactus Blossoms, Soul Asylum, possibly some Ill Scarlet by the end of the hour. Fantastic music. Don't forget about the Name That Tune in just a little bit as well. This weekend, there's a really interesting thing going on, a wonderful fundraiser actually as well for the Louise Marshall Hospital Foundation in partnership with the Greenhouse here in Mount Forest, the Mount Forest Greenhouse. They are pleased to present their first ever plant bingo. It's a fundraiser where, you guessed it, all the prizes are plants and all of the proceeds support the Louise Marshall Hospital. Plant Bingo is scheduled for this Sunday, October the 4th, from 2 until 4 p.m. at the Mount Forest Greenhouse. For more information, please contact the Louise Marshall Hospital Foundation at 519-323-2210, extension 77701 or 77711. You can also go to louisemarshallhospitalfoundation.ca or email them at info@louisemarshallhospitalfoundation.ca to see what more information you can find out. And of course, drop by the Greenhouse here in Mount Forest for more details about Plant Bingo coming up this Sunday. A wonderful fundraiser for the Louise Marshall Hospital Foundation. All the proceeds going towards them. 2 until 4 p.m. at the Mount Forest Greenhouse this Sunday, October the 4th, right here in Mount Forest. It's Pink with Just a Pill here on 88.7 The River. Stick with us.
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0: 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Please pull over when it is safe to do so.
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2: It's Tuesday morning. You should be looking at a mix of sun and cloud. Once fog patches dissipate, the high could hit 21. Tonight, cloudy periods, a low down to 12. For tomorrow, we expect clouds and a high of 23.
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0: Hey, now you look, moving on. That was Josh Ross here on 88.7 The River, local radio at its best. Thank you so much for waking up with us here, and thank you to this hour's sponsor, ITS Office Pro, right here in Mount Forest. Coming up, more great music to wrap up the hour. My show's just about done, and we've got, I believe, Eddie Voxen back from vacation in on the mid-morning mix starting at 10 o'clock. Cameron's on Mel's Diner at noon. Chris having all kinds of fun this afternoon at 2 o'clock on the River Ride Home, so please stick with us here on the river for all the fantastic voices and the wonderful music. Speaking of all that great music, it's a perfect time for us to wrap up our game of...
1: Name That Tune!
0: That's right. I gave you a sample of this song near the top of the hour. And how well did you do to name it from just the first few seconds? It was released in November the 22nd of 1985. It was the breakout anthem for this artist and was originally actually written for Janet Jackson, whose management team famously rejected it for being weak and pop heavy. Artisanal Records snatched up the demo to give it to their then unknown artist. The upbeat crossover dance pop hit for her debut album was a desperately needed track. She even brought in her mother for backup vocals. The track went on to number one on the Billboard Hot 100, and its iconic neo-colored music video made history as one of the first videos by a black female artist to enter heavy rotation on MTV. Do you remember this amazing song from back in 1985? Were you able to name that tune? Let's rock out to it now. It was Whitney Houston, How Will I Know, on 88.7 The River.

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0: Soul Asylum there on the Runaway Train. You're locked on 88.7 The River, local radio at its best. Eric here on the morning show. It is just about time for me, though, to wrap things up for a Tuesday. Because just like a certain wandering Canadian legend, it's time for us all to head on down the road. And thank you for spending your morning with us. Wherever today takes you, may the traffic be light, the coffee be strong, and the music always be good. We'll be back to do it all again tomorrow morning. And until then, take care and keep it right here on 88.7 The River.
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Good morning, Mount Forest and surrounding area. It is Tuesday, September 29th in the year 2026. It is just after 10 a.m. in the morning. I am Eddie Voxen. I am back. You hope you missed me. Maybe you didn't even notice I was gone, but I missed you guys. I'm very happy to be back. We've got another edition of the Mid-Morning Mix here on 88.7 The River. That was Santana and Rob Thomas with their hit Smooth. We've got another great show coming up for you. I'm here with you for the next couple hours. Some great music coming up this hour, including April Wine, the Doobie Brothers, Maroon 5, but right now we've got Ellie Goulding and Burn on 88.7 The River.

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You're listening to the Mid-Morning Mix. I'm Eddie Voxen, and that was Alex Sampson with Misery. On this day in history, in 1789, the United States Department of War establishes a regular army for the first time. Of course, that later became known as the Department of Defense, and most recently, back as the Department of War. In 1829, London's Metropolitan Police, also known as Scotland Yard, is founded by Sir Robert Peel. And in 1954, Willie Mays of the New York Giants makes that catch, one of the most famous defensive plays in Major League Baseball history. I don't know if you've seen it. It's kind of like an underhand basket catch, and it was also immortalized in the movie Major League. If you haven't seen that, please check it out. I cannot say the quote because it swears. Coming up now, we have Maroon 5 and Christina Aguilera with Moves Like Jagger.

0: And that was April Wine with You Won't Dance With Me. You're listening to 88.7 The River, local radio at its best. I'm Eddie Voxen, and this is the Mid-Morning Mix. Playing at the Norgan Theater in Palmerston this weekend, October 2nd, 3rd, and 4th, is Coyote versus Acme. 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Coming up after the break, we'll have Imagine Dragons with Enemy on 88.7 The River.
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1: It's Tuesday morning. You should be looking at a mix of sun and cloud. Once fog patches dissipate, the high could hit 21. Tonight, cloudy periods, a low down to 12. For tomorrow, we expect clouds and a high of 23.
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0: 88.7 The River, local radio at its best. I'm Eddie Voxen, and you are listening to the Mid-Morning Mix. It is 20 minutes to the top of the hour on September 29th on this Tuesday. That was the Headstones with The Wreck of the Edmund Fitzgerald. Well, it's a valid. I don't think anything can touch Gordon Lightfoot's version. The guitar, the haunting guitar on that one sticks with me for a long time after I hear it. Before that, it was Rose and Bruno Mars with APT, and way back before the break, Rihanna, Take a Bow, and Doug and the Slugs, Day by Day. Coming up after the break, we're going to have the Doobie Brothers with Black Water, but first I wanted to tell you a little weird news story. Researchers discovered a new amoeba in California's Lassen Volcanic National Park that can reproduce at temperatures up to 63 Celsius, or 145.4 degrees Fahrenheit. That's remarkably hot for a complex organism with cells like ours. It remained active even after a few degrees hotter. Scientists say it challenges previous assumptions about the upper temperature limits for complex life. The weirdest part is that somewhere in California, there's a microscopic creature happily living in water and getting it on by reproducing that's hot enough to seriously burn you. There you go.
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You are listening to the Mid-Morning Mix. I'm Eddie Voxen, and we have a riddle. Actually, sorry, let me tell you what we played. That was the Black Crowes with Hard to Handle. And before that, Jizzou featuring Zane with Eyes Closed. And just before that, Level 42 with Something About You. Now it's time for the riddle. I can be cracked, made, told, and played. I can bring laughter without making a sound. And sometimes I'm terrible, but people still ask for me. What am I? I'll have the answer after the break, or sorry, at the top of the hour, next hour. But to take us there, we've got Fifi Dobson with Stuttering, which I'm doing a lot of, on 88.7 The River.

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88.7 The River, local radio at its best. That was Rixton with Me and My Broken Heart. You are listening to the Mid-Morning Mix this hour, brought to you by the Wing House right here in Mount Forest. I'm Eddie Voxen here with you for another hour. It's shortly after 11 a.m. on Tuesday, September 29th. And we've got another hour show coming up for you, including the answer to the riddle, trivia, and some stupid fun facts and figures. But we've also got a bunch of great music coming up this hour, including Jimmy Eat World, Electric Light Orchestra, Jason Mraz. But right now we've got Lights and Drive My Soul on 88.7 The River.

88.7 The River, local radio at its best. I'm Eddie Vox, and you're listening to the Mid-Morning Mix this hour, brought to you by The Wing House. That was Sarah McLachlan with Building a Mystery, and Stella Lefty with Boston just before that. Speaking of building a mystery, I was building a mystery, and now I'm going to explain it to you. Here's the answer to the riddle. Last hour, I asked, I can be cracked, made, told, and played. I can bring laughter without making a sound. Sometimes I'm terrible, but people still ask for me. What am I? The answer? A joke. Did you know the word joke comes from the Latin jocus, meaning jest or game? The word entered English language through French and has been used in English since the 17th century. The more you know. Coming up now, we've got Jimmy World with The Middle on 88.7 The River.

0: And that was Sean Hook with Holding On To You. You are listening to 88.7 The River. I'm Eddie Voxen. This is the Mid-Morning Mix. This hour brought to you by the Wing House right next door to us at the station here in Mount Forest. They are open for lunch, so make sure you check them out. They've got a bunch of delicious options. It is now time for the music trivia question of the day. On September 29th, 1994, a legendary rock band released a single that would become one of the defining anthems of the 90s. The song was Basket Case. Who was the band? The answer coming up after these messages from our sponsor and a whole bunch of music, including Prince with Raspberry Beret on 88.7 The River.
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2: It's Tuesday morning. You should be looking at a mix of sun and cloud. Once fog patches dissipate, the high could hit 21. Tonight, cloudy periods, a low down to 12. For tomorrow, we expect clouds and a high of 23.
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0: 88.7 The River. You're listening to the Mid-Morning Mix. This hour brought to you by the Wing House here in Mount Forest. I'm Eddie Voxen, and that was Electric Light Orchestra with Mr. Blue Sky. Before that, Citizen King with Better Days. And way back before the break, we had Alyssa Reed with Dangerous. At my last break, I asked you the music trivia question of the day. On September 29th, 1994, a legendary rock band released a single that would become one of the defining anthems of the 90s. The song was Basket Case. Who was the band? Of course, that was Green Day. The song was written by lead singer Billy Joe Armstrong about his struggles with anxiety and panic attacks, and it was a massive hit, spending 5 weeks at number one on the Billboard Modern Rock Tracks chart. The more you know. Coming up after the break, we have Kim Mitchell with Gopher Soda on 88.7 The River.
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And that was Jason Mraz with Always Looking For You. 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I am Eddie Voxen, and this is the Mid-Morning Mix brought to you by the Wing House here in Mount Forest. Did you know that on this day in 1982, the first of seven victims died after taking cyanide-laced Tylenol in the Chicago area? This tragic event led directly to the tamper-evident packaging we see on almost all over the medication, all over the counter medications today. So if you're ever wondering when you're fumbling to get to the Tylenol or any other medications, why you need to jump through the hoops to get into it, that is why. It was a tragic situation that happened on this day in 1982. The first person died as a result of things being laced. Sad story, but we've taken steps, and hopefully that doesn't happen. Society can crumble sometimes. It's sad that that is something that somebody wanted to do. Let's hope it doesn't happen anymore. Coming up now, we have Cranberries with Dreams.

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And that was Alessia Cara with October. You're listening to 88.7 The River, local radio at its best. I'm Eddie Voxen, and this has been the Mid-Morning Mix. This hour is brought to you by the Wing House here in Mount Forest. They are open for lunch. Make sure you check them out. Try some of their delicious food. That about does it for me for this episode. I will be back tomorrow at 10:30 as we make way for the town hall, and it's even more important as we are coming up to the municipal election. Make sure you stay tuned for or listen to that at 10 o'clock and then followed up by me at 10:30. We will also have Cameron to get you through the lunch hour with Mel's Diner, and a little bit later we'll have Chris with the River Ride Home and his big dumb question. Stay tuned for that. We've got a lot of great music for the rest of the day, so make sure you do listen to it. To take us there to the top of the hour, we have Miles Smith featuring Lainey Wilson with Nice to Meet You. And it's been nice to meet you, folks. Stay safe out there and have a great day, and I'll talk to you tomorrow.

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3: Tuesday afternoon, looking at a mix of sun and clouds. The temperature at a high of 22 degrees, the UV index at 6 or higher. Clear skies this evening, becoming cloudy after midnight, along with fog patches developing. The temperature drops to a low of 11 degrees.
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1: 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I'm Chris, joined today by Mike Wilson, Community Development Coordinator with the Township of Wellington North. How are you, sir?
4: Doing good. It feels like it's been a long time since I've been here, Chris.
1: We missed having you in. Thought we'd get you in today. We want to talk all about the Mayor's Charity Bond Spiel, fourth annual, coming up this year.
4: Yeah, I know, hard to believe you look outside, you're not thinking about ice yet, but here we are looking at the Mayor's Charity Bond Spiel on Friday, November 6th.
1: Looking forward to it once again, sponsored by 88.7 The River.
4: Yes, it is, and we're very happy to have you guys back.
1: I'm not sure, I bet Copert Insurance are more happy to see us back. They've beaten us every time they've ever played us.
4: Well, I thought part of the negotiation when we talked about the sponsorship is that you weren't going to play them this year.
1: I hope so. I hope not. So the first question is, will Andy Lennox be making a surprise return just to captain a team, since he will not be the mayor by the time we get here?
4: This is a tricky one, right? Because technically the last council meeting's on October 5th, but they don't swear the new council until middle of November, right?
1: Oh.
4: So he's technically still the mayor. So yeah, it's kind of like the last hurrah for the mayor. I believe he's planning on skipping a team, or at least being on the ice and showing us all how to throw some stones at houses.
1: Fantastic. So this event every year brings together local businesses, community leaders, residents. It's a day of friendly competition, and proceeds from the event are donated to local youth initiatives and programs serving Wellington North.
4: That's right. That's what Mayor Lennox has always earmarked these funds for. Last year was for the Mount Forest pool project. This year he just wants to go back to, you know, how it started, just giving back to those programs. It allows them to help out a few more programs than just one. We've been very fortunate over the previous 3 years. We've raised over $20,000 through this event to
1: That's
4: go back
1: fantastic.
4: Into local initiatives. So we're hoping to add to that total again this year.
1: More than $10,000 last year for the Mount Forest Outdoor Pool fundraising campaign, as you mentioned. That's phenomenal.
4: It is.
1: There's a silent auction as well. You can enter a team, sponsor in the event as well. There are still sponsorship options available.
4: Yes, there is. Our friends over at Coburn Insurance, they've sponsored the Champions Lounge and Lunch again this year, along with BM Ross and Associates. As we said earlier, 88.7 The River is the presenting sponsor. I think we've forgotten to mention that it's at the beautiful Mount Forest Curling Club this year.
1: Oh, yes.
4: Yeah, so, you know, they're joining us as a host sponsor. We've got Viking Cervejas on as a morning social sponsor. So we've got quite a few things lined up already, and it's going to be a lot of fun, I think.
1: So if anyone wants to reach out to you because they want to either learn more about the sponsorship opportunities, or maybe they would like to register a team, how do they get in touch?
4: Well, they can get a hold of me by phone. It's probably the easiest, since we're on the airwaves here at 519-848-3620, extension 4236. Or if you want to hit me up with an email, you can do that at mwilson@wellington-north.com.
1: Fantastic. Mike, looking forward to it this year. It's the fourth annual Mayor's Charity Bond Spiel in the Township of Wellington North, Friday, November 6th at the Mount Forest Curling Club right here in Mount Forest.
4: Excellent. Looking forward to it.
1: Looking forward to it as well. Thanks, everybody, for listening. It's North Wellington today on 88.7 The River, local radio at its best.
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Good afternoon and welcome to Mel's Diner. You're hanging out with Cameron on this September 29th. It's a beautiful day out there. The sun is nice and it's going to be warm. It's going to feel like 25 today. So looking forward to that. Right now, I hope that you're enjoying some vitamin D and getting your lunch into you. So sit back, relax, enjoy your lunch, enjoy the show, and thanks for listening to local radio at its best.

0: for your national days today. One of my favorites. No, it's not chocolate. Second best, coffee. It is National Coffee Day. And in turn with that, it is also National Starbucks Day. 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But I'm sure they have a day on a different day. It is also Silent Movie Day, an International Day of Awareness of Food Loss and Waste. So, we all have our compost bins. 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
2: Tuesday afternoon, looking at a mix of sun and clouds. The temperature at a high of 22 degrees, the UV index at 6 or higher. Clear skies this evening, becoming cloudy after midnight, along with fog patches developing. The temperature drops to a low of 11 degrees.
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0: That was Stray Cats with Rock This Town. The song follows a narrator and his date heading out for a wild Saturday night. They dress up sharp with high hair and leather, you know, like the 80s, looking to escape the boring routine of everyday life. However, they also capture a rough and tumble attitude of youth culture when a square cat dressed in outdated 1970s fashion stares at the narrator too many times. A fight almost breaks out, adding an edge of real physical danger to the night out. There you go. Now you know.
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2: Tuesday afternoon, looking at a mix of sun and clouds. The temperature at a high of 22 degrees, the UV index at 6 or higher. Clear skies this evening, becoming cloudy after midnight, along with fog patches developing. The temperature drops to a low of 11 degrees.
3: The heart of rural Ontario.
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2: Tuesday afternoon, looking at a mix of sun and clouds. The temperature at a high of 22 degrees. The UV index at 6 or higher. Clear skies this evening, becoming cloudy after midnight, along with fog patches developing. The temperature drops to a low of 11 degrees.
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4: Ellen Reynolds was born in Mount Forest on June 7, 1860. Her father, John, was an Irish farmer and carpenter, and her mother, Margaret, came from Quebec. On the family farm and throughout her early schooling at Mount Forest High School and the Mount Forest Model School, Helen demonstrated a passion for natural sciences. Even with the intellectual and emotional drive to pursue medicine, Helen's choice to do so was both brave and remarkable for her time. Although Queen's University in Kingston accepted 6 women to medical school in 1881, including Helen Reynolds, they were met with considerable hostility. By 1882, the faculty had created an impossible situation for the female students. Being separated from anatomy dissection was somewhat acceptable, but not when the women were constantly insulted and excluded from all obstetrical lectures to avoid their own embarrassment. The professors lodged a formal complaint to the university that women restricted academic freedom because lectures had to be garbled to suit their refined sensibilities. The college caved, and all female students were expelled in 1883. The Queen's Faculty of Medicine would not reinstate female medical students until 1943. Fortunately for Helen Reynolds, a sympathetic group in Kingston took them in after founding the Women's Medical College. Helen graduated in 1885 with the highest marks of all women and men. Helen opened up her first practice in Toronto. It was a hard living, especially at night when Helen carried a length of chain for self-defense. Helen also had to open a boarding house to supplement her earnings. When she contracted pneumonia in 1889, Helen came home to Mount Forest to convalesce and joined the office of her younger brother, Dr. Albert Reynolds, on Main Street. She specialized in the diseases of women and children, as men would seldom trust her knowledge. After marrying Thomas Ryan in 1890, the couple moved to Sudbury, where Helen opened a practice in her home, reaching patients by canoe, rail handcar, and on foot. It was a life filled with remote surgeries, accidents, and smallpox epidemics, as well as raising 5 children. When they retired in Victoria, BC in 1907, Helen could not practice medicine in that province as a woman, but she unofficially continued to care for the poor and immigrant neighborhoods for many years. Helen passed away on July 6, 1947, at the age of 87. Her home in Victoria, known as Onari, is considered a heritage property and as of 2019 was still owned by members of her family. Dr. Helen Reynolds would no doubt be happy to know the number of female graduates from Canadian medical schools in recent years has been slightly higher than men.
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It's the new one from Shania Twain, Dirty Rosie, on 88.7 The River, local radio at its best. It's Chris. Welcome to the River Ride Home on a Tuesday afternoon. Thanks for joining me today. Tons of great music coming up in this hour. We got Our Lady Peace, we got Kenny Loggins, got Blur later on, Glass Tiger, tons of others as well. Plus, I'll have a special guest coming in this afternoon to join me for a little bit. So stick around with us on the ride home. Big celebrity birthday at the end of the hour. Have the honorable mention shortly. Right now, it's Coldplay, Yellow, 88.7 The River.

0: Lady P, Superman's Dead on 88.7 The River. It's Chris on the ride home. It's around about 10 after 2. It's Tuesday afternoon, turning into a nice day outside. I've got a very special guest with me today, Jason Oakes from Country Carpet Furniture here in Mount Forest. How you doing, sir?
1: I'm doing well, Chris. Doing well.
0: Nice to see you today.
1: Well, thank you. Gorgeous day, for sure.
0: Thanks for joining us. Let's explain why you're here today.
1: Well,
0: this goes back a little while now, but it goes to a hospital gala fundraiser.
1: That's right, yes.
0: A silent auction prize that you decided to purchase on the night.
1: That's correct, yeah. It's a yearly event for us to take a table at the hospital gala every year, and we try and support as much as we can, and this item came up for bids, and I thought, what better than hang out with Chris for the afternoon and talk some shop and say hello to everybody.
0: And to pay for the privilege as well.
1: Oh, sure, why not? And it went to a good cause, so why not?
0: We've got a big celebrity birthday to wrap up this first hour. I got some honorable mentions right now for September the 29th. Got a born on this day to start with. Jerry Lee Lewis, born on this day in 1935, passed away in 2022. Rock and roll legend, Great Balls of Fire, just one of his many hits. Birthdays today, Lila Pate is 23 years old. She was Peeler on Netflix's Outer Banks. Halsey is 32, pop star. Not a friend of the station. We don't play a lot of Halsey for some reason. Kevin Durant is 38 today, NBA forward, won back-to-back championships with the Golden State Warriors. Alexander Volkanovski is 38, the former UFC featherweight champion of the world. Zachary Levi is 46, was Chuck Bartowski on NBC's Chuck. Russell Peters, Canadian comedian and actor, 56 years old today. And rounding out the list, Ian McShane is 84 years old today. He was on Deadwood, and he was Blackbeard in Pirates of the Caribbean.
1: Very good. Chris, there's one more. We don't know. My brother, Clint.
0: Your brother.
1: My brother, Clint. It's his birthday today, so happy birthday to Clint. Anybody sees him out there, give him a shout out.
0: Happy birthday, Clint. Hope you have a good one. Here's Lord Solar Power, 88.7 The River.
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1: I can't believe it's only three
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0: Kenny Loggins taking you into the danger zone on 88.7 The River. It's Chris.
1: And Jason.
0: Jason Oakes joining me this afternoon. Thanks for hanging out with us. It is Tuesday. It's around about 20 after 2. More great music coming up. Let's look at the answers from yesterday's big dumb question.
1: Okay.
0: This is our new daily segment on the afternoon show since Eric left me for the mornings.
1: Okay.
0: I do this every day now. So yesterday's big dumb question was, what is the weirdest thing you've ever done because you were too lazy to do something properly? Cat here in Mount Forest said, ate cereal out of a mixing bowl so I didn't have to wash a regular bowl. That's not as bad as using his frisbee as a plate, I suppose.
1: There you go.
0: Bill in Mount Forest said, I put instant coffee and sweetener in my cup. I get a packet of oatmeal cereal in a bowl, and I fill the kettle with water so I can just flip the kettle on as I head to the shower.
1: Good Lord, that's gross.
0: Jabba Joe said, I will use anything I can grab for a hammer before actually going to get a hammer, and 9 out of 10 times I have to go get the hammer anyway.
1: Joe,
0: you're supposed to use a screwdriver on a screw, Joe, a screwdriver. We'll have today's big dumb question in the next hour after the break. We got magic. Don't go anywhere.
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0: Glass Tiger and Rod Stewart, my song on 88.7 The River. It's Chris.
1: And Jason.
0: And it is The River Ride Home. It's around about 20 to 3. It's Tuesday afternoon. Jason Oakes hanging out with me in the studio today. Country Carpet and Furniture.
1: That's right, Chris. Yep. Been here for 50 years. And my father started a company back in 1967 over Orangeville Way. And 1976, he thought he would be a farmer and moved up this way in 1976 and opened up the business downtown Mount Forest way back then. So, so we're celebrating our 50th year this year. So
0: that is incredible. How many years have you been at the helm now?
1: Oh, goodness. At the helm. Oh, my goodness. Yeah. 22 years now. I took over from my father. So, actually more than that, 24. Because
0: wow.
1: he retired when he was 60 on his 60th birthday. So, and he's 84 this year, so
0: he'll
1: be
0: him.
1: 24 years old, yep.
0: So I know you change your hours somewhat in the structure of when you're opening and stuff, right?
1: Yeah, we have weird hours for retail, that's for sure. There's no doubt about it, but we wanted to be consistent. So we are open from the first of the month until the 15th of the month, regular business hours. And I close from the 16th until the 31st of every month. So although we do still do a lot of appointments, so if anybody needs anything, they just pick up the phone, leave a message, and we'll call you back, and we'll get you your mattress, your flooring, your paint, whatever you need, and set it up on an appointment. But if it can wait, then it can. If it can't, then definitely give us a call and we'll set it up.
0: I know you were doing some traveling earlier on in the year when you were on your down weeks. So we'll talk about your traveling a little bit later.
1: Okay, that's great.
0: Coming up, we got Blind Melon. Don't go anywhere.
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1: I've been trying to figure, can't take another minute. I look at them, look at you, wonder who you're gonna choose. You're the main attraction, the second that you walked in. Every drink is bought for you.

0: Johnny Orlando, everybody wants you on 88.7 The River. It's Chris.
1: And Jason.
0: And we're wrapping up hour number one on The River Ride Home. It's time for the big celebrity birthday for September the 29th. It's the 69th birthday of Andrew Dice Clay.
1: Okay.
0: You remember the Dice Man?
1: I do remember the Dice Man.
0: Controversial comedian, The Adventures of Ford Fairlane. It was a big movie when it came out. He was the first comedian to sell out Madison Square Garden on back-to-back nights.
1: Okay.
0: Which I would not have believed if I didn't read it earlier.
1: No kidding.
0: So, happy birthday to Andrew Dice Clay. Happy birthday again to your brother, Clint.
1: Yes, happy birthday, Clint.
0: Happy birthday to anybody else celebrating today. We've got more great music coming up in the second hour. We'll do today's big dumb question. Here's Beyonce, If I Were a Boy, on 88.7 The River.

0: But you're just a boy.
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3: Tuesday afternoon, looking at a mix of sun and clouds. The temperature at a high of 22 degrees, the UV index at 6 or higher. Clear skies this evening, becoming cloudy after midnight, along with fog patches developing. The temperature drops to a low of 11 degrees.
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7: This is North Wellington Today on 88.7 The River, local radio at its best. I'm Chris, joined today by Dean Nixon, the general manager of the Mount Forest Patriots. How you doing, sir?
8: Doing really well.
7: Thank you very much for joining us today. We want to talk all about the Patriots for the 2026-27 season. I guess, first of all, let's briefly look back to last year. How was last year for the team? How does the executive view last year's performance?
8: Last year, we came up a little short. We had a really good regular season. We dealt with some injuries and we dealt with, you know, all kinds of little hockey-esque things. But by the time the playoffs came around, we seemed to really get it in line and... We lost in the semifinals to Hanover, who made it to the finals, but we were game seven, double overtime. Actually had a goal called off in single overtime. And then Hanover came back, as the hockey gods do, and they scored on the next shift to win the game. And they moved on to the finals, and we were put out in back-to-back years in the semifinals, which for Mount Forest is considered a loss. Our goal is always to make it to the finals of the Pollock division.
7: Sure.
8: And when we come up short, people start asking questions and we have to kind of change our plan and try something different, because 2 years, back-to-back years, not making it to the finals in our minds is not good enough. Obviously, hockey, things happen and, you know, you can never count on a win, but our goal is always to get to the Pollock final, and not doing that 2 years in a row is considered a bad thing. So we got to try and change things up and get back to the drawing board and try and get our team back to the Pollock Division Finals.
7: It's certainly a disappointing end to the year, but it's no shame in losing to the Hanover Barons. They're such a strong team. Fergus Whalers, such a good team in this division as well.
8: Yeah, the Pollock Division actually hadn't had an All-Ontario champion or a Schmaltz champion since 1991. And within the last 3 years, two teams from our division have won the Schmaltz. So if you look at it that way, yes, our division is very strong and we've had back-to-back winners, which is pretty crazy considering we hadn't had a winner since 1991. As a general manager, you'd like to take a little pride in our division winning the Schmaltz, but as a hockey guy, the opponents that we play on a 8 times a year winning sometimes makes you feel a little worse that they're getting the job done and we're falling a little short, but we're playing the best competition and we're trying to put the best lineup out there to compete with the best competition. So it is nice that our division is one of the higher competition levels across the league.
7: Iron sharpens iron.
8: Hopefully.
7: Let's talk a little bit about your background. This is your first year of the general manager role with the Mount Forest Patriots.
8: Yeah, I actually played for the Patriots for 3 years back in 2010 to 2013. And my dad was actually the coach of the team in the 90s. So the Patriots have been part of my life for my whole life. And, you know, a goal of mine was to always get back to the team. A lot of people over the years have given up a lot of things for me to play for the team and done a lot of things for me to enjoy junior hockey. And one thing I always wanted to do is get myself back in where I can, you know, pass that down to the next group of kids that, you know, need a good coach and a young guy that they can maybe relate to a little bit. And, you know, just give back to the town of Mount Forest that did a lot for me and my brother and my dad for a long time.
7: That's fantastic. Let's talk about the season up ahead.
8: So this year it was pretty crazy. As a first year GM, I was the coach for the past 3 years, but this year I moved into the management role. And you'd like to think, you know, you'd have an easy first time season, but we only had 4 returning skaters and 1 returning goalie. So there's 20 kids signed to a lineup. So that's, you know, give or take 15 new bodies that I had to, or we as a staff had to go out and find and recruit and convince to play for Mount Forest. You know, we did a really good job. We stayed local. We got Mount Forest kids, Holstein kids, Palmerston kids, and we actually opened up a big line of traffic from Own Sound. We got 4 or 5, 6 Own Sound kids that are able to travel together and come down Highway 6 and suit up in the green and gold.
7: That's excellent. Is there any particular individuals we should be keeping an eye on this season?
8: We did. We were able to land a couple guys out of different leagues. For this season, you get in junior C, you get 4 drop down cards where they come from a higher level and they're able to come back and play for junior C. And we got really lucky. Leighton Hurst is from Own Sound and actually had AP'd for us as a young kid. He went up and played junior A in Blind River. So he's going to school at Laurier this year and we were able to get him to back in the fold. So that's one. Another really good player. He was the captain of the Elmira Sugar Kings last year.
7: Okay.
8: So he's our 21-year-old that can come back to play from Junior B. Brett Warlow, another Own Sound kid, a captain of a historic franchise in Elmira. Just having a kid like that come into our team with the leadership qualities and the experience of the Elmira Sugar Kings, you know, can go a long way with the young kids that we were able to add. Then we were able to get Ian Spearn from the Wellesley Applejacks. He's also an overager, also played for the Elmira Sugar Kings, a big body. 6'4", 220. He's a staple in front of the net. If you're able to get down to the rink on a Saturday night, you'll find number 12 parked in front of the net. And then another good player we were able to acquire was Carter Merritt from the Waterloo Siskins. And actually a cool background story on him. He played minor hockey with our goalie, Drew Cribben.
7: Okay.
8: And actually their coach at U13 level is our head coach, Tyler Crawford.
7: Oh, fantastic.
8: So when we met with him in the summertime and he found out Tyler was our head coach, he basically signed on the dotted line right away. So to have that familiarity with our coach and our goalie, you know, a seamless transition to get him into the lineup and have him in the room as a veteran player.
7: That is fantastic. Thanks very much for joining us today. Home games for the Mount Forest Patriots are at the Mount Forest and District Sports Complex. It's not every weekend necessarily, but where can people find the schedule?
8: So we have a new social media director and he's done a really good job. He's pumping out all of our information on our social. So Facebook, Instagram, and our league website. You can basically Google the Mount Forest Patriots and you should be able to find a link to get you to our schedule. But generally speaking, we play Saturday nights in town and we got a new home game time of 7:30. So we moved it back a little bit, hoping that some of the younger families, you know, the game's over at a decent hour and, you know, can get the young kids out. And those are our biggest fans and the kids, our kids love seeing the little guys out there giving them fist pumps and cheering along the glass. So 7:30 Saturday nights, Mount Forest. You can see the Patriots, you know, put out a good product and a fun place to come spend Saturday night.
7: It really is a fantastic atmosphere, especially when you get all the kids cheering and screaming for the team as well. Dean, thanks again so much for joining us today. Best of luck this season.
8: Thank you very much for having me.
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0: Cole Swindell Single Saturday Night on 88.7 The River. I'm Chris.
1: And Jason.
0: And it is The River Ride Home. I've got Jason Oakes with me this afternoon. Thanks for hanging out with me today.
1: My pleasure, Chris.
0: It's around about 10 after 3. It turned into a gorgeous afternoon. We've got more great music coming up. Emily Burgess this hour. Bobby Bazzini later on. We got the Command Sisters, plus tons of others. We'll do the big dumb question in a few minutes. Right now, it's The Weaker Thans, Sun in an Empty Room on 88.7 The River.

0: Somber's Home Wrecker on 88.7 The River. It's Chris.
1: And Jason.
0: And it is the River Ride Home around about 20 after 3. It's Tuesday afternoon, and it's time for the big dumb question for today. Your question today. What is
1: my question? Oh, good Lord.
0: For everybody's question.
1: Okay,
0: everybody
1: good.
0: Can answer. What is something you've done for years that you recently discovered you've been doing completely wrong? Maybe you're finding out you're supposed to clean the lint trap after every load.
1: My wife would probably say breathing, but I don't know. That's not true. She's not happy. I'm kidding, Amber. I'm so sorry.
0: Maybe it's finding out that the little arrow beside your fuel gauge tells you which side the gas cap is on.
1: There you go.
0: I didn't know that for many years.
1: Yes, right.
0: It was embarrassing when somebody told me. I'm realizing you've been pronouncing a word completely wrong for maybe 30 years now, but nobody had the courage to tell you any different.
1: Right.
0: Happens sometimes. Drop me a message on the Facebooks, or you can send me an email, local at 887theriver.ca, and we'll look at some of your big dumb answers tomorrow afternoon. Coming up after the break, Emily Burgess.
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2: Tuesday afternoon, looking at a mix of sun and clouds. The temperature at a high of 22 degrees, the UV index at 6 or higher. Clear skies this evening, becoming cloudy after midnight, along with fog patches developing. The temperature drops to a low of 11 degrees.
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0: the James Barker Band After Dark on 88.7 The River. I'm Chris.
1: And Jason.
0: And it is the River Ride Home. It's around about 20 to 4. So I read this story earlier today. See what you think of this.
1: Okay.
0: An exasperated Italian couple resorted to legal help to kick their 41-year-old son out of the house. The elderly couple's patience with their grown-up offspring finally ran out after what they said was years of cooking him meals and washing and ironing his clothes. They said the man has a perfectly good job and a steady income, but he has resisted all attempts to persuade him to leave. So the couple took their case to the legal department of an association for the defense of consumers' rights. Lawyers gave the middle-aged man 10 days to find himself an apartment or have the case referred to court, with the prospect of more forceful action being taken to evict him from his parents' home.
1: Yeah, well, you know what? It happens, and I think more parents need to get on the ball and do that sort of stuff and let people grow up.
0: But I do think there's a limit to this kind of thing.
1: There's a limit.
0: 41 is probably past the point of the limit.
1: My brothers would probably say, well, Jason, you stayed at home until you were 26, and you owned some apartment building, so what the hell were you doing at home? I'm like, yeah, but my laundry's done, and my mom was making me food every day, so I it was hard for me to leave. But
0: they didn't want you to go anywhere.
1: She didn't want me to go. She still would probably love for me to be home.
0: We got Hootie and the Blowfish coming up after the break. Stick with us.
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0: Rudy and the Blowfish Let Her Cry on 88.7 The River. I'm Chris.
1: And Jason.
0: And it is The River Ride Home. It's around about 3:45. It's Tuesday afternoon. So we were talking in the first hour about the hours at your store now. You're open for about 2 weeks at the start of a month. And then you just take off traveling around the world.
1: Well, that's what everybody thinks, but I wish that's the case, Chris. But I mean, we have been able to take a few trips, but definitely not every month. There's a lot of behind the scenes stuff that a lot of people don't understand.
0: Oh, sure.
1: that has to be done. And then it's just one of those things that I just decided to do myself after I had a couple employees move on. And I just found that I was putting in a lot of hours and not able to do some of the things that need to be done in business to keep the ball rolling the way I like to keep it rolling. So
0: sure.
1: I wanted to be consistent. So I decided to do the first half of the month we're open. Last half of the month, it's by appointment, basically. And it seems to be working out quite well. I go meet with some suppliers, negotiate deals. I love negotiating big deals on furniture and flooring and mattresses and that sort of stuff. It's just one of my passions when you have, you know, these big suppliers looking to get rid of stuff. And there's not a lot of stores that have the capability of storing the type of quantity that these guys are wanting to get rid of quickly. And as soon as I know that they absolutely need to get rid of it, that's my key to get some really good deals.
0: I remember a couple of times in the last year that you've had the big mattress sales.
1: Yes.
0: With the truckload ones, right? And that's kind of how those are working out.
1: Exactly, yeah. Lots of those are manufacturers make these mattresses for some of the big companies. And sometimes they get canceled. Sometimes they overrun them, and they change the order from say 1,000 pieces to 500 pieces, and the manufacturer's stuck with 500 pieces. Well, yeah. That's where I get the phone call. I've been known in the industry, both in the flooring and furniture industry, to make the phone call to little guy in Mount Forest here, and maybe he'll snafu a good deal on your remaining stock.
0: Yeah.
1: So whether it's mattresses and flooring, furniture, whatever it is, I seem to negotiate some really good deals, and that's why we can compete with any of these big stores without any issues at all.
0: Which is fantastic. That's exactly right. You got to be able to keep pace with the other ones, and in a small town market, to be staying in business for 50 years, you must be doing something.
1: Yeah, you know what? It's nothing's easy. You got to work for it. There's no question about it. And but we kind of have a niche here that we know what we're doing now, and we try our darndest to satisfy everybody as quick as we can. We do deliveries real quick. You know, lots of times it's same day delivery if we can, if not within a couple days. One of my young guys, shout out to Logan. He broke his collarbone not that long ago, and he's on the mend. So anyways, we're a little bit short-staffed on that end too, but I got some nieces and nephews that I call on short notice to say, hey, I need the delivery done. Come and help me out. So, nothing but a little bit of cash talks too, right?
0: Much firmer collarbones as well.
1: Yeah.
0: We'll talk to Jay Moore in the next hour. We got more great music coming up. Here's the Command Sisters, Lonely Lullaby on 88.7 The River.

0: Michael Bublé, everything on 88.7 The River. I'm Chris.
1: And it's Jason.
0: And it is The River Ride Home, wrapping up hour number two. Your big dumb question today is, what's something you've done for years that you recently discovered you've been doing completely wrong? Let me know on Facebook or drop me a line on email, local at 887theriver.ca, and we'll look at some of the big dumb answers tomorrow. More great music coming up in the next hour. We're going to play Match the Tracks as well. Top five around five coming up around five. Here's U2, one on 88.7 The River.

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2: Tuesday afternoon, looking at a mix of sun and clouds. The temperature at a high of 22 degrees, the UV index at 6 or higher. Clear skies this evening, becoming cloudy after midnight, along with fog patches developing. The temperature drops to a low of 11 degrees.

0: 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Miss you like crazy on 88.7 The River. I'm Chris.
1: And Jason.
0: And it is The River Ride Home. It's hour number three. Thanks for joining us this afternoon. I got Jason Oakes with me from Country Carpet and Furniture. We got great music coming up. Felix Cartel and Sophie Simmons in a bit. The Bare Naked Ladies this hour. We got Ruby Waters. We got Extreme later on as well. Plus tons of others. We're also going to play Match the Tracks. I'll give you a clue in a few minutes. Right now it's Mark Ronson's Uptown Funk on 88.7 The River.

0: Can't Go For That, Daryl Hall and John Oates on 88.7 The River. I'm Chris.
1: And Jason.
0: And it is The River Ride Home. It's around about 20 after 4. It's Tuesday afternoon. More great music coming up. And to go along with that, we're going to play Match the Tracks. I'll give you a clue right now. It's going to match up to two of the songs you will hear in the rest of this hour. See if you can figure out what those two songs are before I give it away at the end of the hour. Your clue for today is Squeeze With Your Fingers.
1: Oh, dear.
0: Squeeze With Your Fingers. That is your clue today. See if you can figure it out. After the break, we got Peter Gabriel. 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
3: Tuesday afternoon, looking at a mix of sun and clouds. The temperature at a high of 22 degrees. The UV index at 6 or higher. Clear skies this evening, becoming cloudy after midnight, along with fog patches developing. The temperature drops to a low of 11 degrees.
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0: Billy Joel, Only the Good Die Young on 88.7 The River. I'm Chris.
1: And Jason.
0: And it is The River Ride Home. It's around about 20 to 5. It's Tuesday afternoon. If you've ever looked at an emu and thought, yeah, I could probably take that thing, I've got some bad news for you. Over in Devon, England, an emu escaped and ended up loose in the middle of the road. One brave or wildly overconfident man decided he was going to wrestle it back under control.
1: Oh, boy.
0: He was not. Video shows the emu basically winning the argument immediately, out-muscling the guy while traffic watched the whole thing unfold, which is a good reminder that emus once fought an actual war against Australia, and technically the emus won that one as well. So at some point, we might just have to stop challenging these things.
1: Well, that's a good idea, but I have a story about that. I have that's a big reason why my father gave up farming is because we had 300 head of cattle on a 300-acre farm just on the west side of Caen, and all our cows broke through the fences, and they almost made it to Mount Forest.
0: Seriously?
1: And we weren't very good farmers. We were flooring and furniture people. We didn't know anything about farming, but my father said, let's go big. We're going to go 300 head of cattle, and yep, they got out, and we had people phoning us all over the place. Your cows are heading to Mount Forest.
0: How'd you get them?
1: Oh, we had to get on horse. Back then, it was horses and dogs and
0: it's
1: stuff like that.
0: Wild West days.
1: This is going back, you know, 40 years ago, at plus, or probably 45 years ago. So, anyways, yeah, it was quite the treat that all the neighbors are like, yep, those must be the Oaks cows because they're horrible farmers, but they're good flooring people.
0: What a great story. We've got Alyssia and Marshmallow coming up after the break. Don't go anywhere.
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4: 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There were fires burning and my hands learning to paint with passion. It was planets meeting. It was synced up breathing.

0: Vanessa and Marshmallow are chasing stars on 88.7 The River. It's around about 4:45. It's Tuesday afternoon. I still got Jason Oakes with me in the studio. So we talked a little bit about the fact that you've done a little traveling, at least. Where's the funnest place you've been in the last year?
1: Oh, geez, Chris. We've had some pretty good trips. We did, fairly recently, we did a Greek island cruise, which is one of my favorites. My wife isn't a big fan of the cruises, but man, it's a beautiful spot. You get on a boat, and every morning you show up at a different spot, and you cruise around, you tour around. And
0: had you been to Greece before?
1: Never been to Greece before. Absolutely, like just so much history over there, right? Yeah. And you're a big history guy. You would probably absolutely love it. Maybe have you ever been to Greece?
0: I've never been. My parents got to go, and the photos are just phenomenal.
1: Yeah,
0: the ruins of everything from back in that era.
1: All that.
0: How that stuff has still survived is incredible.
1: Unbelievable. One of the motels that we stayed in was built in the 900s, and it was just absolutely incredible. It was just beautiful. But yeah, we've been to Chile. We have some family. Over Chile area, so very non-touristy type area in Chile that we went to, but they took us everywhere. Really, really cool experience.
0: Sometimes I find that more fun, to go to like the off-resort things, and you're actually seeing more of the culture and more of the people and the places,
1: for sure,
0: as opposed to the, you know, orchestrated thing that you'll see in a hotel in the resort town.
1: That was kind of my goal. I'm not a big adventurous eater, but that was my goal. Going to some of these places, and Chile was really cool, because I wanted to eat what they ate.
0: Right on.
1: And I'm not a big spicy person, and that thing, like, I could never go to India because I can't stand some of the spices that they put on their food. But Chile was, I had some weird food, like gross food that you would, like intestines and stuff like that. And there's other things I probably shouldn't name that I get made fun of the rest of my life. But anyways, it was their kind of delicatessen, and I had one restaurant they went to. They had this really crazy menu, and I just had to have like literally one of everything. I had probably a 3-foot square table of my own with food everywhere. and the lady, the poor server, she goes, "This is for you." I said, "Well, yes, but I'm gonna share a lot of it. I just like to try one of everything.
0: My personal buffet."
1: Anyway, it was absolutely phenomenal. It was, and lots of the stuff I would think I would never try that ever again. But at least I tried it the once.
0: Right on. Mm-hmm. We'll talk to Jason Moore in the next hour. We got the Matchy Tracks answer coming up in a little bit. Right now, it's Extreme. More Than Words. 88.7 The River.

sudden, everyone around me disappears. That's the only thing that's crystal clear.

0: Kid G's Summer in a Small Town, 88.7 The River. It's Chris.
1: And Jason.
0: And we are wrapping up hour number three. Time to reveal the match and tracks. Your clue for today was squeeze with your fingers. And we were looking for the Bare Naked Ladies' Pinch Me.
1: Uh-huh.
0: I wish. And Ruby Waters' Get a Grip. Get a grip. Yeah. Like a coffee cup with your fingers.
1: Yeah, that's all sorts of things.
0: That's the clue today. That's as good as it got. If you got it, congratulations. Well done. If you missed it, don't panic. We'll play this game again tomorrow. More great music coming up in the last hour. Got the top five around five in a few minutes. Here's Katy Perry. She kissed a girl on 88.7 The River. This

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2: Tuesday afternoon, looking at a mix of sun and clouds. The temperature at a high of 22 degrees, the UV index at 6 or higher. Clear skies this evening, becoming cloudy after midnight, along with fog patches developing. The temperature drops to a low of 11 degrees.
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0: It's the final hour of the River Ride home. 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

0: 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It's Chris.
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0: The final hour of The River Ride Home on your Tuesday afternoon. Who said Eric is still on the show? We got tons of great music coming up. We got Shawn Mendes, we got Dragonette, we got Lucas Graham, Tate McRae later on, plus a bunch of others. We're going to do the top five around five in a few minutes. Right now it's Donna Lewis, I Love You, Always, Forever, on 88.7 The River.

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0: 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It's Chris.
1: And it's Jason.
0: And it is...
2: Overdrive.
0: The final hour of the show. It's time for the top five around five. I think this fits in, segues nicely off of your story about the gross food you're eating.
1: Oh, no, okay.
0: Kraft Dinner. 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
1: Oh, good Lord.
0: Basically, classic cream soda with a subtle hint of KD cheesiness.
1: Wow.
0: It launched in Canada last week, September the 23rd. It's available online, and Walmart apparently are going to start stocking it in early October.
1: Well, you know what, Chris? If you put ketchup on that, it'll be great, I swear.
0: These are the top five other gross drink marriages. Number five, ranch dressing and root beer. Finally, something to wash down the wings and ruin them at the same time. Number four, tuna juice and lemonade. Oh. When life gives you lemons, throw a can of cloverleaf at it. Number three, hot dog water and orange crush. The official beverage of every kid's birthday party held beside a public pool. Number two, Caesar salad and Mountain Dew. All the refreshing crispiness of lettuce with the subtle aftertaste of gamer sweat. And number one, eggnog and Clamato. Because sometimes Christmas just needs to be canceled. We got Justin Bieber coming up after the break. Don't go anywhere. 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
2: Tuesday afternoon, looking at a mix of sun and clouds. The temperature at a high of 22 degrees, the UV index at 6 or higher. Clear skies this evening, becoming cloudy after midnight, along with fog patches developing. The temperature drops to a low of 11 degrees.
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1: Olivia Rodrigo's new one, Drop Dead, on 88.7 The River. I'm Chris.
2: And it's Jason.
1: And it is...
3: Overdrive.
1: Police in Colorado recently found themselves involved in what may be the least dramatic pursuit in law enforcement history. A nearly 100-pound tortoise escaped from its home and started making its getaway. Sheriff's officials said the tortoise displayed, quote, no sense of urgency, which feels like an unnecessary criticism considering the suspect was a tortoise. Eventually, officers caught up with it. Presumably after walking normally for several seconds, the tortoise was returned home safely. Police say the suspect did not resist arrest, mainly because by the time it tried, everybody had already gone home.
2: Right. As long as it was a snapping tortoise.
1: Yeah, it's a whole different story then.
2: Yeah.
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0: Kimmy Mitchell's Patio Lanterns on 88.7 The River. It's Chris.
1: And it's Jason.
0: And it is...
2: Overdrive!
0: The final hour on the ride home around about 5:45. It's Tuesday afternoon. I've had Jason with me all afternoon. Jason Oakes from Country Carpet and Furniture right here in Mount Forest.
1: Yeah. I've been great, Chris. I love to see you work.
0: It's a... It's a rare sight, indeed. It's been nice. It's been nice having a second person in the studio all afternoon again.
1: Yeah, this is cool.
0: It reminds me of the old days when I got to do it with Eric every day.
1: Yeah, there you go.
0: It's a lot easier with two people. Trust me, standing here by yourself talking on the microphone, imagining people listening.
1: Yeah.
0: Yeah, that gets weird.
1: Yeah.
0: In a hurry. For me, I prefer have somebody else in here, and I forget that the microphones are even here. I don't know if anyone's listening or not, but it's a fun.
1: You need a mirror at least, Chris. So you look in the mirror, so you at least think there's one other person
0: here. The last thing I need is a mirror. So 50 years in business, are you doing anything big to celebrate that this year?
1: Yeah, we have some really good sales. We've scored some really, really good premium mattress from Tempur-Pedic. Another mattress actually made in Italy that our Canadian manufacturer has got the rights to manufacture here now in Canada. It's one called Blue Sleep. It's a really, really premium mattress. Very similar to a Tempur-Pedic, but just a little different feel. But we carry Sealy Posturepedic. We carry a couple no-name mattresses, but all the different sizes. We probably have at least 200 mattresses in stock. So we can do deliveries real quick. It's great. So that's our biggest thing. We got some really good deals on mattresses. I just secured another really big flooring deal from one of our manufacturers that has recently redid their whole line. So we are... we bought a bunch of clear outs from one of our main manufacturers. The company name is Carndean Luxury Vinyl Plank. And they have some really good deals that we picked up. Some stuff that are 50, 60, even 70% off. So it's got some really good deals on flooring as well. So,
0: right on.
1: I can't forget the furniture. We have, I just ordered a whole trailload of furniture. The furniture industry is a little bit tight right now. Not being able to ship to the States and stuff like that with all the extra tariffs.
0: Sure.
1: These manufacturers are doing some pretty cool things and give me some really good deals to just keep the factory busy. And so we just got a big order coming in here shortly of some sofas, chairs, recliners coming out our Yin Yang, actually. The manufacturers of recliners got us some really good deals. So we're stocking up here for the Christmas season, and we should have them arriving here in the next week or two. And we can look forward to showing everybody the great deals that we got coming along.
0: That is fantastic. Looking for any flooring, furniture, mattresses, anything like that at all.
1: All that sort of stuff, good stuff. Country Carpet Furniture, downtown Mount Forest, 135 Main Street North.
0: Here's Tate McRae's Sports Car, 88.7 The River.

0: Fleetwood Mac. You can go your own way on 88.7 The River. I'm Chris.
1: And this is Jason.
0: And this is
2: Overdrive.
0: Wrapping it up for a Tuesday afternoon. Coming up later on the river, we've got the Local Edge Saugeen Economic Development Corporation podcast. That's a half-hour chat with them, filling in while Erin Kearse is off with Mind, Body, and Spirit, because she can't have the show on while she's running for council. But she'll be back in about a month now. The election will be all over, and we'll have Erin back on the air. 8 o'clock on, we've got music running all through the night till 6 tomorrow morning. Wake up bright and early with Eric McLeod, have some breakfast and coffee with him until 10. Then we've got Town Hall with Murray Calder, and his guest this week is Mr. Steve McCabe, one of the candidates for mayor here in the upcoming elections for Wellington North. So listen in to that tomorrow morning. If you miss it tomorrow, you catch it Thursday night, 7 o'clock, and it'll also be on our audio archives after that. Eddie Voxen's in with a mid-morning mix at 10:30. Cameron's in at noon for Mel's Diner, and I will be back around 2 o'clock tomorrow afternoon for the River Ride Home. Jason, thank you so much for coming in today. This
1: Chris,
0: was a lot of fun.
1: Absolutely incredible. I had a lot of fun, and I appreciate the time and the crazy discussions that we've had here behind the mic.
0: We appreciate you coming in, and we look forward to doing this again sometime.
1: Very good. Appreciate it. Thanks, everybody, for listening, and go, River, go.
0: We'll see you tomorrow. Same river time, same river channel.

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2: Tuesday afternoon, looking at a mix of sun and clouds. The temperature at a high of 22 degrees, the UV index at 6 or higher. Clear skies this evening, becoming cloudy after midnight, along with fog patches developing. The temperature drops to a low of 11 degrees.
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4: This is North Wellington today on 88.7 The River, local radio at its best. I'm Chris, joined today by Amy Van Huss, Executive Director with the Louise Marshall Hospital Foundation. How are you, Amy?
5: I'm great. How are you?
4: Not bad at all. Thank you very much for joining us today. It is that time of year, the Mount Forest Hospital Foundation teaming up with 8 other local hospital foundations and, of course, CKNX for the annual, the 25th annual CKNX Healthcare Heroes Radiothon.
5: We sure are, and we could not be more excited. 25 years is a pretty remarkable accomplishment all by itself.
4: Absolutely.
5: And we at Mount Forest Louise Marshall Hospital Foundation have been participating since the very first one, so it's a pretty special year for us too.
4: That is fantastic, and congratulations.
5: Thank you.
4: Do you have any idea the kind of funds that have been raised through this for your foundation since the beginning?
5: So for our foundation, we are at just over $2.75 million over the course of the 25 years.
4: That's incredible.
5: The whole committee has raised more than $15 million over the last 25 years, so it's pretty amazing for small rural communities like us.
4: Absolutely amazing. Yeah. The generosity of this area and this region never seems to amaze me. What are the goals this year?
5: So this year we have set a goal to raise $150,000 towards critical infrastructure upgrades at Louise Marshall Hospital. So this includes things like the replacement of the heliport lighting system, the excavation and the repair of the receiving area, like the staff parking lot area, and a staircase hoist for the penthouse, which sounds very exciting, but it's actually where all the HVAC and air handling units for the hospital are located. So I know, right? They're not really medical in nature, but they are very much nuts and bolts items that are very essential in maintaining like the safety and the maintenance of the facility. And it just keeps patients and staff safe and comfortable, which is, you know, pretty essential in allowing the team at Louise Marshall Hospital to do what they do best, which is provide excellent patient care.
4: So, absolutely. Yeah. And everyone in town is well aware of the heliport. It's always noticed when the orange helicopter has to come in to make a visit. And obviously that needs to be as safe as it can possibly be.
5: Absolutely. Yeah. So it is the replacement. So our current one just needs to be, you know, removed and replaced with something more up to date.
4: And sadly, as the town and the area continues to grow, that kind of thing's only going to be needed more often.
5: Absolutely, yeah. Especially with so much extra traffic on the roads and that kind of thing, right?
4: Community breakfast. Tell us all about the community breakfast coming up.
5: Oh, we are so excited. It is our third year for the community breakfast by donation. So there is no set ticket price. It is by donation only. And it's running from 8 a.m. to 11 a.m. at the Mount Forest and District Sports Complex on Radiothon Day, which is October the 17th. So big breakfast, pancakes, eggs, sausages, hash browns, bacon. If I said that, I can't remember already.
4: you can never say enough bacon.
5: It's true, actually. I agree with you on that one. There's a little something for everyone on the menu. And I would definitely, at this time of year, recommend coming early rather than later, because there would likely be some, I would imagine, a pretty solid hockey crowd over there as well. So
4: you would hate to get there at 10:45 and find there was no more bacon.
5: Right? You don't want no more bacon.
4: And so what day is that again?
5: So that is October the 17th, Mount Forest and District Sports Complex from 8 to 11 a.m.
4: What else have we got going on? There's family fall mini photo sessions.
5: Yes. So also for a third year, Jess Hammett Photography, she's actually our gala photographer as well. She's fabulous. She will be holding a fall photo mini sessions in October in the days leading up to Radiothon. And half of the proceeds from this fundraiser, she will direct towards the foundation's Radiothon campaign. So if you're looking for more information or you want to book a session, visit jesshammettphotography.pixieset.com/booking/radiothon.
4: Now, if anyone wants to get in touch with you for either more information on stuff or they just want to know how they can help support and donate during Radiothon, how do they do that?
5: There are 43 ways to do that. Okay, not really 43. There are lots of ways to do it. You can contact the foundation office by phone at 519-323-2210, extension 77711. You can come visit us at the foundation office anytime. We are located just inside the main entrance of the hospital. 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And you can even text to give. So if you text 410 41010. Text the words Hero Louise Marshall to 41010 in the month of October. 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
4: So there's tons of different ways to give.
5: Yes.
4: What else is coming up for the year?
5: We always have a full plate going into the holiday season, but this year we are very excited to host our very first Christmas high tea. It's held in memory of our very dear friend Brenda Meyer. It's scheduled for November the 15th. Ticket sales are actually really well underway at this point, but we do still have some available. And if you're interested, just give us a call again at the foundation or visit our website. We also, of course, have our annual donor appreciation event coming up in December at the Greenhouse, the best place in Mount Forest for Christmas.
4: Absolutely.
5: And we also have our Light Up Louise Marshall Hospital fundraiser running again this year. So lots going on, lots of ways to support the hospital.
4: Lots and lots of stuff going on at the Mount Forest Louise Marshall Hospital. Thank you once again, Amy, for coming in today and talking all about the Louise Marshall Hospital Foundation and the other 8 local hospital foundations. It's the CKNX Healthcare Heroes Radiothon coming up October the 17th.
5: Thanks so much for having me.
4: Thanks everyone for listening. It's North Wellington Today on 88.7 The River, local radio at its best.
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2: What upcoming opportunities or developments within your community are you really excited about right now?
3: Thanks, Rose. There's a few things that we have going on that might be slightly under the wire, or they might be out there in the public realm already. But Brockton was successful in securing just over $3 million under the Housing Accelerator Fund. So that's from the federal government. And we are working hard to ensure that what's called the missing middle gets mm-hmm. filled in. So it's those houses that people want to rent or own that are kind of in that middle, attainable, affordable category. So it's not low income housing, and it's not, you know, dual income, no kids housing. It's in that middle portion. So we're working to bring 400 housing units online within 3 years. So it's quite a
2: large feat.
3: It is. It's a challenge we're up to. We are in year two right now, and we're nearing the halfway point. So we've had some apartment buildings go up in our East Ridge Business Park. We've signed a deal with the County of Bruce. They're doing this subdivision in there as well. And we have some other developers doing some infill, you know, 8 or 10 townhouses here and there. So we're excited to see some of those projects come online in terms of housing. We know we have some labor shortages in the area, and having housing for people is so critical because mm-hmm. the jobs are here, good paying jobs for people. But of course, we need places for them to live. So
2: it's always that catch 22, right?
3: Yeah.
2: You have to have both things happening at the same time.
3: Exactly. So I touched on our East Ridge Business Park, which is municipal land that we have for sale to investors and developers. We're seeing a lot of foundations on the ground right now. So NUNA 1059, the Laborers Union, is currently building a training center in our East Ridge Park. Soggin Hospice will be breaking ground there in July. Of course, our soccer field is up and running. We got the concession stand up last year. There's some EV chargers there. So that's a great recreational field that kind of separates the housing side of the park from the business industrial side of the park. And then as you can see, as you come into town from our east end there, we have a McDonald's fast food restaurant under construction right now with a gas station, which is desperately needed at that end of town. So we have lots of exciting things happening on the development side.
2: Great. Wonderful. And April, what's Hanover doing?
4: Yeah. Well, I think just going back, I think it was to the first question, expanding our boundaries mm-hmm. has been a major milestone for Hanover. If I'm being completely honest, we didn't have land that I could really market before. You know, we were it was hard because we'd have inquiries and we wouldn't have that land supply or that building supply that we could really offer. So the boundary adjustment is big. It's been worked on for probably 40 years. Like mm-hmm. I'm not even exaggerating, right? So for this to happen now, you know, now it's time, you know, that we can really start to plan for that growth. And that's an exciting time. But other than that, just going back to our tax increment equivalent grant and those multi-residential development, you know, we have a beautiful new, a multi-res apartment at the corner of 7th mm-hmm. Ave and 10th Street in Hanover, downtown Hanover, that just completed underground parking, 109 units. So that's really exciting for our downtown to get people living here, and that's going to support our business community as well. There's a couple other multi-res projects that have their shovels in the ground now. So that's exciting to see. And yeah, we continue to welcome new businesses coming. And it's an exciting opportunity that we regularly have that we're going and doing grand opening ceremonies, right. And the mayor's mm-hmm. coming to recognize those businesses. So yeah, lots of growth in the business side of things.
2: Wonderful. You both touched on labor shortages and workforce development. So I'm just kind of wondering what challenges, like most communities face these challenges. I think it's an issue all across the board, particularly in our area and particularly with you, Christine, in Brockton, due to Bruce Power. A lot of it's due to Bruce Power, but not just Bruce Power. There's a growth in a lot of different industries. So people will come to work and then they'll find a job somewhere else. And so we have workforce, we have that attraction and that retention, which is so critical to maintaining a growth in your municipality. So what challenge or what are you doing to address those challenges that you have in your communities?
4: Well, I think this is a good opportunity to talk about Saugeen Connects. So that is our collaboration with SCDC, Hanover, Brockton, South Bruce, Wellington North, and the town of Minto. So, you know, that's over three counties, you know, several municipalities. So workforce is one of our pillars. So that's that collaboration opportunity is really good because, like we're talking about, it's really hard for individual communities or individual groups to really tackle this themselves. So, you know, I think it's about connecting with employers, you know, seeing, learning about what they're experiencing, where there's opportunities for us to assist them, whether that be planning job fairs or, you know, promoting what those job opportunities are, maybe providing them with some training around attraction and retention too. You know, those are the type of opportunities that we really have to look at. But then there's also those other moving pieces as far as housing and transportation. And, you know, there's just so much happening all around this issue that, no magic solution, but we're putting our best efforts forward. But there's also the training side of things. And I'll just touch on in Hanover, you know, we're very fortunate now to have Elephant Thoughts have expanded to Hanover and are utilizing the old Launchpad facility at 612 10th Street. You know, there's a kitchen in there, wood shop, welding bays. So they're providing that training then to enhance our workforce at that skill development piece. And that's a great opportunity for us and for businesses to leverage that so that we can really start to build up the workforce in the areas that we've identified through training.
2: That's great. That's great. Mm-hmm. And Christine, you mentioned Launa. Am I saying that correctly? I think so. Building a training center there. So is that one way that Brockton is addressing the workforce?
3: Yeah, absolutely. So Local 1059 is already active in this area, but they're headquartered in London. Mm-hmm. And they recognize that so many of their union members live and work in this area, whether there was a permanent jobs or contract positions. So we're very fortunate that they chose Walkerton, you know, for this training facility. And we're really hoping that that helps fill some of the gap. I echo a lot of what April said. Our involvement with, you know, Saugeen Connects and those other partner organizations has been really helpful to Brockton. Same thing, like we want to offer training to employers to make them, you know, attractive employers for new employees. And then the other piece that Brockton does every year is a fam tour. So we partner with the County of Bruce on that. They have a strong relationship with the Newcomers Center in Peel, mm-hmm. and frequently bring newcomers to Canada up on tours of Bruce County. They go through multiple communities. They get to meet with employers while they're here. Usually the mayor attends as well and talks a little bit about the municipality as a whole, what life might be like if they were to relocate here. And those tours have actually led to several success stories. We have people living and working in Brockton as a result of those fan tours. So
2: that's a great segue. My next question to you is going to be, are you seeing an influx of people moving from the urban centers into your community?
3: We are less so now than what we saw during COVID, because of course there was a mad exodus out of the cities. You know, during COVID, people discovered remote work was a real thing that employers would support, and lots of communities in our area, you know, grew as a result of that. But yeah, newcomers to Canada specifically, I think, are discovering that, you know, there are some barriers for sure. April mentioned transportation being one. We do have some barriers with welcoming newcomers to Canada, but we have seen, you know, several families settle in Brockton and find that it's a, you know, a warm, welcoming place. Their kids are in school. They're maybe attending, you know, English classes, and they're working. They're working hard to build a life for their family here. So we're right. Really pleased to see that.
2: Yeah, it's wonderful. April, mm-hmm. Younger entrepreneurs or families that are looking for specific things today, you know, whatever it could be. It could be amenities. It could be affordable housing, better jobs. What are they looking for, in your opinion, that you feel the municipalities need to adapt to address those issues? Or how do the municipalities need to adapt to not only attract but retain those people?
4: Mm-hmm. Well, I think it goes back to that whole quality of life piece. You know, there's one thing to find your career here and adapt that way. But it's also, you know, what are you going to do after 5 o'clock or after your job's done? So it's really promoting that culture and that quality of life side of things, having their opportunity for people to get connected. You know, I when you ask me that, I think about, you know, being a welcoming community and what that means. You know, we're leveraging the Western Ontario Wardens Caucus newcomer readiness mm-hmm. assessment tool so that we can, you know, see how welcoming our communities are and where there's opportunities for improvement. But it's all about, I think, just putting those supports in place. Like, I'm thinking too about our HIP Entrepreneur Business Pitch Competition. You know, we had 8 applicants, and of those 8, 3 of them were newcomers looking to start a business here. And that's what I see. I see the newcomers coming as being, they're entrepreneurial, right? So like, how do you support them and grow that? But as far as attracting younger families and that quality of life, it's also really showcasing what careers are here. Because I think rural communities, we really face the challenge of people thinking or having a perception that there's not opportunity here. So our job is to really showcase there is opportunity here. I also just worked with local high school students, just trying to put a focus back on our youth retention as well. Like, again, youth, you know, our greatest opportunity is for the people that already live here, you know, to the young people to build their life here. So we want them to go have their experiences, but we want them to know that they can come home and start their life here too. So through our HIP campaign, we just did the HIP Apprentice Municipal Youth Challenge too. So I just did a little friendly competition with high school students so that they could help us address some of our municipal challenges, have a voice, and we did some awards and we brought them to council and everything. But something that I learned through that process as well was, when I was meeting with the groups, you know, they're like, oh, Hanover has no jobs, or Hanover doesn't have this or doesn't have that. And I'm like, but actually we do, you know. So I tried to leverage that opportunity to educate them on what we have, you know, as far as those events and those job opportunities. But it's also the employers really promoting, you know, if it's a manufacturer, it doesn't mean that there's only labor jobs in that manufacturing right. facility. There's also engineers, and there's graphic, you know, there's other elements to research and development and things like that. So as a community, it's like, how do we support that and really build out what we have to offer and where there is opportunity?
2: Right. Great. Question for both of you. If you could change one provincial or one federal policy tomorrow to help your municipality grow, what would it be?
3: Oh my goodness, that's a big question.
4: Yes, it is.
3: I don't have a easy short answer. I would say that it would revolve around funding. A lot of the, you know, the downloading, so to speak, of things that used to be covered by the federal government or at the provincial level, you know, that have been downloaded to municipalities over years. In a lot of situations, those things are really quite unfair. So the courthouse in Walkerton, you know, comes to mind right away. Walkerton, residents of Brockton have been paying they have the tax burden of supporting that courthouse in terms of prisoner transportation costs as they have to travel between penitentiary and the courthouse. So there's a lot of fees that come with that. And just simply because the courthouse is located in our municipality, Brockton residents have to pay that cost. And meanwhile, the courthouse supports, you know, such a wide regional area. So I think my answer would be having the province take back some of those responsibilities that they've downloaded to the municipalities, because then that would free up some of our budgets then to work on other projects.
2: Great. April.
4: Yeah, I totally echo that. Because we also see through funding as well, you know, maybe some urban centers are favored because they have a higher population. But we need to recognize our rural communities need equal opportunity, and we might not be hitting as many people per se in, you know, that per capita area, but, you know, the need is there. It is that financial strain. You know, we're working with small tax bases and trying to accomplish a lot, especially around housing. You know, we're often looked to as a municipality like that we should be developing the housing and that we should be finding these solutions. And that's not within our capacity. So we really do need higher government levels to really lead that and create those supports on lower levels that we can really complement each other and get some stuff done.
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4: But there's also that immigration piece. You know, we see post-secondary schools struggling right now. We see our workforce, you know, maybe not finding as the people that they need. You know, our communities are really dependent on immigration to grow, right? So, you know, that's very political right now. I acknowledge that as well. But I think, you know, we're seeing the effects of that immigration being scaled back. So,
2: right.
4: Yeah, there may be another look at that would benefit some more.
2: I know I put you both on the spot with that question, but it is a big question, right? Mm-hmm. And municipalities do have to look at where else can we go? How can we advocate on our own behalf to the province and to the feds, you know, to take, as you said, Christine, to take some of that downloading back and put it back onto the province and then the province put it back onto the feds, right? Because we are small, we are rural, the population is smaller than the urban centers, so the tax base is, you know, much less. And we have aging infrastructure as well, you know, things that have to be addressed, and some of it very quickly. And so that puts a lot of burden on the people who live here. I know I put you on the spot, but I appreciate both your answers. And I know you've both talked about, and I have too, about cooperative regionalism and collaboration. So I just want to just put it out there. Do you feel that municipalities are competing against each other for investment, or are they collaborating more than people actually realize?
3: Do you want to go? I believe we're collaborating more than people realize, because investors, developers, entrepreneurs, they don't see these invisible geographical lines that divide, you know, communities. Those lines exist on a map, but otherwise they're meaningless. So I think when someone's coming to this area and they're thinking about, you know, a new development, they're looking at the region as a whole. You know, how can this area support the business that they want to open? What's the workforce like? What's the highway system like between here and where their suppliers might exist? You know, so they're looking at all the options. And certainly in Brockton, of course, every municipality wants them to ultimately decide on their community. That's the goal, right? That's our job. But certainly I believe across Bruce and Gray counties that economic development officers, you know, work together to promote the region as a whole, because, you know, if Hanover wins and lands, you know, a huge developer who's going to, you know, open a facility that's going to employ 100 people, I'm sure some of those people are going to live in Brockton.
2: Right.
3: So, and vice versa.
2: It's that ripple effect, right?
3: Exactly.
2: Yeah.
4: I echo what you say, Christine. You know, I'm a big advocate for collaboration. I don't think we should be competing against each other. It doesn't benefit any of us because, like you said, we're all moving within this region, whether it be for job, you know, between job, where we live, where we shop, where we're participating in activities. Like, I can tell you, you know, I'm all over several communities in our region doing various things. And again, if we all build on what makes us unique and we provide those opportunities, the right fits are going to happen and we're all going to prosper for it. Like, we're all going to benefit from it.
2: And I think if I can, Saugeen Connects is a great example of that. I mean, it's five municipalities as well as Saugeen Economic Development working together to address specific issues, targeting specific challenges within our communities and coming together to address those. And, you know, the big picture will work for all of them, but little components of it may work better in one municipality than another. Mm-hmm. But we're all sharing the same ideas. We're all working together to make it better, to make it work, regardless of who the end benefactor is, right? And I think that works very well for us.
3: If I could just build on that for a second, Rose, regarding the Saugeen Connects, what I value, one of the biggest takeaways for me from Brockton belonging to that group is the relationships that I'm developing with the other economic development professionals within that group. Because sometimes, you know, I have a problem that perhaps April or, you know, the town of Minto, another organization, has faced in the not so distant past. You know, maybe it's like, well, we had this 5 years ago and here's what we did. And this worked for us or it didn't work for us. And maybe, you know, you could try that or stay away from that.
2: Right.
3: So just having those other professionals doing the same job in their community that, you know, we can call on, for support has been really, really helpful.
2: Right. And what do we always say? Rob and duplicate?
4: Yes.
2: Yeah. So that works.
4: But I think this is a really good opportunity to talk about the student startup program.
2: Mm-hmm.
4: Because, you know, that's what Saugeen Connects. This is probably our most popular initiative that we do. And, you know, we're supporting young people trying entrepreneurship, and they are potentially our next business owners in our community. And we don't know, they're going to high school in one of our communities now, but they're living in another one, and then they might start their business in another one outside of that. So, and I think we already start to see that right now, because we always have this conversation, right, about where they live and where they go to school and all that stuff. But we see the opportunity to collaborate on that initiative, invest in our youth together, because we're able to provide them this great opportunity that we probably wouldn't be able to do on our own.
2: No, so, absolutely yeah. not. No, it is that collaborative partnership that makes that work. 50 students,
4: yes.
2: 50 students. Like, one municipality would not be able to fund that type of training and or that investment in those 50 students. So
4: the
2: collaboration. 50 a year. Yes.
4: We're over 300.
2: Oh, yes. Absolutely. Yeah. Yeah. Another question for both of you. What's a project or an opportunity that you wish moved faster?
4: That move faster?
2: Mm-hmm.
7: All of them.
4: Yeah.
2: All of them.
4: Well, that's what's interesting to me because we are, you know, juggling a lot of balls, you know, in economic development. And, you know, I struggle with this all the time, like where to focus my attention for these best results, but seeing the value in everything. So, you know, I've started to try to forgive myself a little bit when I don't think things are moving fast because, you know, we're still accountable to the public too at the end of the day and public funds. So, you know, sometimes things take a little bit longer, but maybe that's okay because, you know, we have to show, we have to be transparent. We have to listen to the community. You know, we can't, it's not like private business where we can just take an idea and just implement it, you know? So I'm starting to really recognize the value in that process and being patient through it. Mm-hmm. So yeah, you know, of course things maybe do take a lot longer, especially around development and things like that. Like you think this next development's coming, you know, they have their planning application in, and then for whatever reason, things on their end might have stalled that. So it, mm-hmm. it takes a little bit longer, but
2: yeah.
4: Yeah,
2: absolutely.
3: My answer is very similar. You know, certainly construction, I wish that moved faster. But even the whole period leading up to construction, before, you know, somebody new ever breaks ground in our communities, whether it's on any business, you know, some a facility of some sort, a housing start.
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5: Tuesday afternoon, looking at a mix of sun and clouds. The temperature at a high of 22 degrees, the UV index at 6 or higher. Clear skies this evening, becoming cloudy after midnight, along with fog patches developing. The temperature drops to a low of 11 degrees.
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10: The Wellington County Plowmen's Association hosts its local plowing match on Saturday, October 3rd at 5957 5th Line RR1 Rockwood. This event will host competitors in both tractor and horse plowing. 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This year, to celebrate 10 years since the last time Wellington hosted the IPM, they're inviting past Wellington Queens to attend with their sashes.
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